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1: That was the country newcomer from Canada, Josh Ross, with Hate How You Look at Your Girl. Alicia, stay here. Montgomery Gentry coming your way with Hell Yeah.
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0: 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They're going to be dropping a brand new album coming up here on August 28th called It's a Dying Art. That'll be their 12th studio album. I'm excited.
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5: News. I'm Michelle Franzen. After signaling a deal is close, President Trump calling off planned strikes on Iran and saying an agreement could be signed in a matter of days. ABC's Rachel Scott has more.
6: Hours after threatening to hit Iran very hard and seize the country's oil industry, President Trump abruptly backing off, claiming there is now a deal to end the war.
7: We just made a great settlement of the war with Iran, and we're going to be subject to finalization of documents, which should get done over the next few days.
6: Iran and the U.S. have been trading fire for days.
5: The House and Senate failing to pass short-term extensions of FISA wiretap authorization set to expire tomorrow, with bipartisan pushback over acting DNI Director Bill Pulte. President Trump now announcing he's nominating former SEC Chair Jay Clayton to head the intel agencies. World Cup fever building for tomorrow night's match in Los Angeles. The U.S. takes on Paraguay. This is ABC News. In Southern California, Pasadena police say a so-called horseplay incident between two officers led to one officer being injured.
8: Two officers were allegedly playing with their guns when one went off. In newly released dash cam video, as one officer is pulling into the Pasadena Police Department garage, another officer at the back of his patrol SUV pulls out his gun and points it, seemingly jokingly, at the officer pulling in. The officer pulling in then pulls out his gun, again seemingly jokingly, but the gun fires. The bullet went through the windshield and hit the first officer in the shoulder. It happened last September, but just now has become known publicly. The chief calls it horseplay or failing to follow safety rules. The officer who was shot has recovered. The chief says the officers involved were disciplined. Alex Stone, ABC News.
5: Severe storms once again targeting the Midwest with the threat of heavy winds and tornadoes. Confirmed tornadoes in east central Illinois already. Michelle Franzen, ABC News.
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15: Central Illinois weather.
16: Friday will be sunny with a high near 80 and a northwest wind around 6 miles per hour. Overnight, mostly clear with a low near 61. Saturday will be mostly sunny, high near 82, with a south wind up to 15 miles per hour. Saturday night, showers and possible thunderstorms, low around 65. An 80% chance of rain, with up to half an inch possible. Currently 86 degrees in Effingham.
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This next guy was supposed to be out touring with Riley Green, but he has stepped back to take care of his health. So who's going to be playing in Justin Moore's place? Clint Black. It's still going to be a great show. Here's Justin Moore now with a woman you love.

0: That was Luke Combs with his latest Sleepless in a Hotel Room. Did you know that Cody Johnson's big hit Dirt Cheap was first offered to Luke Combs? However, he missed the song because he was out hunting in Mississippi. So Cody Johnson ended up with a hit instead. Stay here for Joe Diffie.
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0: Luke Bryan met quite the character at the Carolina Country Music Fest. I guess what happened on Friday night is he broke out a bottle of tequila, took a quick sig, and passed it to a fan, expecting the fan to take a swig and then pass the bottle down. But no. This guy's name was Randy. Randy polished off the whole bottle in front of Luke Bryan and the entire crowd. Everyone was rather astonished, and he became a celebrity for the weekend. Stay here for Luke Bryan, Drunk on You.
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0: The National Weather Service has issued severe thunderstorm watch number 319, effective until 2 a.m. Friday. This watch includes the following counties in Illinois: Clark, Clay, Crawford, Cumberland, Effingham, Jasper, Lawrence, and Richland. Remember, a severe thunderstorm watch means the conditions are favorable for the development of severe weather, including large hail and damaging winds, in and close to the watch area. While severe weather may not be imminent, persons should remain alert for rapidly changing weather conditions and listen for later statements and possible warnings. 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
1: Days. ABC senior Pentagon reporter Louis Martinez with what we know.
2: So the first details that we've gotten about this deal are coming from Israeli Prime Minister Bibi Netanyahu. But what we are talking about, according to Netanyahu, is the elimination of the removal of Iran's enriched uranium, the dismantling of Iran's uranium enrichment facilities, the limiting of their missile production, and the end of Iran's proxies.
1: President Trump announced the nomination of a U.S. attorney for the Southern District of New York and former SEC Chairman Jay Clayton as permanent director of national intelligence to replace controversial acting director Bill Pulte. The 2026 FIFA World Cup officially kicking off in Mexico City. First match saw Mexico score a 2-0 win over South Africa. This is ABC News. Police in Pasadena, California, say horseplay between two officers led to one officer being shot in the shoulder.
3: Two officers were allegedly playing with their guns when one went off. In newly released dash cam video, as one officer is pulling into the Pasadena Police Department garage, another officer at the back of his patrol SUV pulls out his gun and points it, seemingly jokingly, at the officer pulling in. The officer pulling in then pulls out his gun, again seemingly jokingly, but the gun fires. The bullet went through the windshield and hit the first officer in the shoulder. It happened last September, but just now has become known publicly. The chief calls it horseplay or failing to follow safety rules. The officer who was shot has recovered. The chief says the officers involved were disciplined. Alex Stone, ABC News.
1: Officials say 12 police officers were hurt in a second night of unrest in Northern Ireland. Anti-immigration protests erupted in Belfast after a stabbing attack left a man seriously injured. Dave Packer, ABC News.
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8: Central Illinois weather.
9: Friday will be sunny with a high near 80 and a northwest wind around 6 miles per hour. Saturday starts mostly sunny with a high near 82. But showers and possible thunderstorms arrive Saturday night with an 80% chance of rain and a low around 65. Currently 85 degrees in Effingham.
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Jason Aldean was supposed to be playing at Rock the South this weekend, but the whole festival has had to be postponed to October because of bad weather. Well, I've got him here, Jason Aldean, burning it down.

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0: 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Phew, there's so much going on. Don't miss it. 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
10: Hello, everyone. This is Matt Broniker for Russ Broniker Cadillac Buick and GMC in Effingham. I guess after 43 years in business, the time was bound to come that some of our work family members were going to enter into retirement. As sad as it is to see them leave, we are excited with the prospect of adding to our work family. This is an open invitation. If you are interested in a position at our dealership, to please stop by and see what we all have to offer. We look forward to meeting you. As always, God's continued blessings to you and yours.
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The National Weather Service in Lincoln has issued a severe thunderstorm warning for northwestern Jasper County, southeastern Shelby County, southwestern Cumberland County, northern Effingham County, until 10:15 p.m. At 9:30 p.m., a severe thunderstorm was located over Beecher City, or 13 miles south of Shelbyville, moving east at 50 miles per hour. Expected hazards include 60 miles per hour wind gusts and nickel-size hail. This is a radar-indicated threat. The following impacts are expected: expect damage to roofs, siding, and trees. This severe thunderstorm will be near Stewartson and Shumway around 9:35 p.m. Other locations in the path of this severe thunderstorm include Jewett and Greenup. This includes the following highways: Interstate 57 between mile markers 154 and 172. Interstate 70 between mile markers 81 and 118.

0: I don't mean to show my hand, but I've got a full house coming up here. Luke Combs, Tanya Tucker, Thomas Rhett, and Jordan Davis. Hang tight.
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National Weather Service in Lincoln has issued a severe thunderstorm warning for Crawford County, Jasper County, Southern Clark County, Southeastern County.

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0: Tucker Wet Moore announced at CMA Fest that you may have to wait a little bit longer for his next album. Why? Because he's busy overthinking everything. That's relatable. Jody Messina coming your way.
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0: Well, this is pretty wild. Bill Gates informed Congress that Epstein sought to leverage knowledge of his past affairs to exert pressure on him. No. A stand-up guy like Jeffrey Epstein? 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

0: Kenny Chesney playing me out on your Friday Eve. It's Alicia. Thanks so much for spending your Thursday evening with me. 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

National Weather Service in Lincoln has issued a severe thunderstorm warning for northwestern Clay County, Effingham County, until 11:30 p.m. At 10:45 p.m., a severe thunderstorm was located over Altamont, or 10 miles southwest of Effingham, moving east at 30 miles per hour. Expected hazards include 60 miles per hour wind gusts and nickel-size hail. This is a radar-indicated threat. The following impacts are expected: expect damage to roofs, siding, and trees. This severe thunderstorm will be near Effingham, Watson, and Hartfield around 10:55 p.m. Other locations in the path of the severe thunderstorm include Totopolis and Dietrich. This includes the following highways: Interstate 57 between mile markers 142 and 165, Interstate 70 between mile markers 79 and 104,

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And maybe we should start seeing other people. And baby, things are moving way too fast for me.

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2: Calling off another round of strikes in Iran, President Trump now says a deal to end the war could be signed as early as this weekend. And what makes this time different?
3: We will not have a nuclear weapon. They've agreed to that. There will be no, which is the whole reason, which is a big part of the reason.
4: Is that going to be in your agreement, sir?
3: They will not only not have, they will not purchase, develop in any way, any shape, in any way, shape, or form, a nuclear weapon. They will not have a nuclear weapon.
2: Vance Bolter, the man charged with killing former Minnesota House Speaker Melissa Hortman and her husband, and wounding another Democratic lawmaker, State Senator John Hoffman and his wife, has changed his plea to guilty in his federal case as part of a deal with prosecutors to avoid the death penalty. U.S. Park Police investigating what it's calling vandalism after the numbers 86 and 47 were found marked in the grass on the National Mall, not far from the site of President Trump's UFC Freedom 250 event this weekend. This is ABC News. A trial is underway in Los Angeles for Jonathan Rendernecht, accused of starting what eventually grew into last year's deadly Palisades fire. Prosecutors claim Rendernecht wanted revenge. ABC News legal contributor Brian Buckmeyer.
5: With this defendant and the idea of setting the fire in a specific community that has high income individuals and why he would do that, I think that lends itself to this is a thing that people can understand, can connect, can make sense of. And they can say, okay, you're isolated, you don't like a certain population of people, you are fascinated with fire. A person who has these connective tissues would do this.
2: Personnel are accounted for after a huge blaze at a Tracy, California medical manufacturing and distribution facility. Authorities issued respiratory alerts and blocked off roads impacted by the smoke south of Stockton. There is an existing red flag warning in California's Central Valley with temperatures in the 90s. The cause of the fire is under investigation. Dave Packer, ABC News.
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11: Central Illinois weather.
12: Friday will be sunny with a high near 80 and a northwest wind around 6 miles per hour. Friday night will be mostly clear with a low around 61. Saturday will be mostly sunny with a high near 82. Saturday night, showers and possibly a thunderstorm are expected with a low around 65. There is an 80% chance of precipitation, with rainfall amounts between a quarter and half an inch possible. Currently 83 degrees in Effingham.
13: A Yeti iced down with some silver bullets on a boat. Yeah, that's

National Weather Service in Lincoln has issued a severe thunderstorm warning for Jasper County, Richland County, Clay County, southeastern Effingham County, until midnight. At 11:14 p.m., severe thunderstorms were located along a line extending from Jewett to near Kimini, moving east at 40 miles per hour. Expected hazards include 60 miles per hour wind gusts and nickel-size hail. This is a radar-indicated threat. The following impacts are expected: expect damage to roofs, siding, and trees. Severe thunderstorms will be near Dietrich, Wheeler, and Hidalgo around 11:20 p.m. Bible Grove around 11:25 p.m. Louisville around 11:30 p.m. Other locations in the path of these severe thunderstorms include Newton, Lagoda, Sailor Springs, and Willow Hill.

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0: Well, I know the whole point of a staycation is to not go anywhere, so this is kind of hard if you're not in one of these cities at the time that Wallet Hub came out with this. But here it is anyway, the best and worst cities for a staycation. And they looked at budget-friendly, fun-filled staycation options. And it looks like Orlando is this year's best. 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Wow. 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Pearl City, Hawaii.
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0: So Baby Center has an app that is basically showing us in real time what parents are registering their baby's names. And they're sharing the names that have spiked in popularity so far this year. I know we've talked about like 2025 names, but so far, I mean, look, 2026 is already half over, which is nuts. So this year, names that have popped up come from K-pop demon hunters like Rumi and Zoe. Fiery names have been hot like Phoenix and Ember. And they're inspired by TV show nostalgia, including names from Friends and Grey's Anatomy.
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0: to get to know you, everything about you makes me want you, know what you're doing, baby, don't you,
1: Got a fun fact for you here right now. Did you know that Hawaii's Mauna Kea is nearly 2,000 meters taller than Mount Everest, but it's not considered the highest mountain because its base starts below sea level. Yeah, that's kind of got short change there.
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0: If you travel based on your stomach, you're going to love this list. They say these are the world's best cities for food in 2026. Now, remember, it's the world's best cities. Travel Guide ranked these based on a survey of more than 24,000 locals from around the globe. And Lima, Peru tops the list, followed by Bangkok, Thailand, and Mexico City.
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0: All right, a little fun fact here for you while we get back to the music, especially if you love Vikings, you're going to love this. Viking women actually had more rights than most women of that time. They could inherit property, divorce their husbands, and reclaim the wealth they brought into a marriage.
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0: Okay, this is going to look a little ridiculous this summer, but I'm here for it. Coors Light says, hey, did you feel like a tall boy wasn't enough? How about a taller boy? Yeah, an 18-inch tall stainless steel canister designed to hold and insulate three stacked 12-ounce beers at once is coming out. It's a limited edition release. It is part of FIFA World Cup campaign, and it's inspired by legendary soccer announcer Andres Contour's famously long goal calls, even featuring an extra stretched version of the Coors name on the container, and it costs $30.
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0: We got a little fun fact for you while we're getting back to the music. In 1943, U.S. officials imposed a short-lived ban on sliced bread. Yeah. Of all the things to ban, right? Sliced bread, who would have thought? It was supposed to be a wartime conservation measure. It lasted only 2 months. Actually, not even. It lasted less than 2 months.
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0: All right. Whenever you look at movie collectibles, I think of like movie posters or, you know, like movie cutouts, you know, from the original opening. That's cool. Popcorn buckets? No. What is happening? I'll tell you which movie has already sold out of its popcorn bucket before the movie's even in theaters. On the way.
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0: All right, so the new craze, if you haven't heard, is popcorn buckets. Apparently, every big movie now is going to have its own themed popcorn bucket, and fans go crazy for these. Talk about a waste of money. I'm telling you, these are not going to be worth anything like 2 seconds from now. But the Odyssey IMAX camera popcorn bucket has already sold out a month before the movie premieres. Fans are scrambling for this collectible. It's a $50 popcorn bucket shaped like an IMAX camera, and it sold out more than a month before the film's July 17th release. The design celebrates a major filmmaking milestone since the movie is the first feature ever shot entirely on the IMAX 70mm film using newly developed cameras created specifically for the production. So it's cool. Yeah, sure. But it's a popcorn bucket, guys. $50 for a popcorn bucket. That doesn't even include the popcorn you got to pay for to put in it.
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met a guy on a red eye. 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

0: All right, so if you want to avoid having your car break down on the highway or having those pricey repairs, Mercury Insurance is coming out with their list of the most common vehicle maintenance mistakes. They say if you ignore dashboard warning lights, those check engine lights, or battery indicators, that is number one on their list of a mistake that's going to probably cause you a breakdown, a pricey repair, or preventable accident. Next on their list was skipping those tire pressure checks and delaying scheduled maintenance. Round out the top three.
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0: Hey, that's it for me. I'm Paul Stone. I hope you have a great rest of your day. 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

Is it really Friday? On Wednesday, I thought it was Thursday. On Thursday, I thought it was Friday. Y'all are lucky I showed up today because in my head, it's Saturday, but good to be here. All right, let's get it going here. We got some Morgan Wallen. It's 20 cigarettes. Good morning.

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0: Get ready to roll your eyes, because Broadway's about to drop another groan-worthy gem. 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
1: 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Coming up, we got Billy Currington, also Martina McBride next.
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0: This Saturday, bring your family to the Hope for Every Heart Family Fest, Cross at the Crossroads, Effingham. 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
1: Good Friday morning. I'm Jeff Nally. This is the morning edition of the Cromwell Ag Radio Network. 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Heavy rain across Illinois again last night. Heavy rain moving through southern Indiana and western Kentucky in the overnight. From a period especially south of the Ohio with exceptionally dry weather, the faucet has been turned on as late and is continuing to fall. And it is that steady rainfall, not just for us, but across the Midwest, that continues a bearish element over the market. Traders see the acreage and see crops that are at least two-thirds good to excellent, not quite as good as a year ago, but they see the rain, they see the potential, they see the crop condition as it is, and they don't have a concern over supply. Corn and soybean futures moved lower yesterday in response to the June issue of the World Agriculture Supply and Demand Estimates from USDA. Though soybean traders may have been more reactive to another sluggish round of export data released yesterday morning. As for wheat, the historically small U.S. crop once again reduced, supporting U.S. prices while the world situation remains at least hazy at this point. Outside markets yesterday also leaned bearish on ag futures, with energy markets turning lower after President Trump canceled a third day of strikes against Iran, stating that the Iranian leadership had approved the latest negotiations and efforts for a lasting peace deal. In the market yesterday, July corn was down 7.25. December corn was down 7.25. July soybeans closed down 8 cents. November down 4.5. Chicago wheat was down 0.75 cents a bushel. Our guest this morning comes from Minnesota. Jamie Beyer is a soybean grower with her husband and family, and she was before the House Agriculture Committee in testimony on the USMCA trade agreement that is set for review. Jamie Beyer is next. I'm Jeff Nally. Rural King brings you this edition of the Morning Edition on the Cromwell Ag Radio Network.
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1: Good morning. I'm Jeff Nally here on the Cromwell Ag Radio Network. Jamie Beyer is with us, a soybean farmer from Minnesota who was in Washington this week and testifying. Jamie, we've not had you on the program before, so I'd like to learn a little bit about you. Let's talk about the farm and who's involved and the growing season so far. Can you fill us in?
5: I'm very excited to be here. So my farm is located in West Central Minnesota. We also farm in South Dakota, and we bring our sugar beets to North Dakota. So we've got a toe in each of three states. We grow corn, soybeans, sugar beets, and alfalfa. And I have three daughters, one that's looking to farm. So life is good. Crop is good. We're all dealing with weeds right now, and we just got a shot of rain.
1: I understand. So three daughters, yourself, your poor husband, he has plenty of guidance, doesn't he?
5: Yeah, I mean, God bless that man. A lot of women to take care of.
1: Wonderful. But so gratifying to have one of your own that wants to come back to the farm. I don't know that I've ever talked to a farmer whose primary goal was just to make it better than they received it and to provide an opportunity for the next generation.
5: It tickles a certain part of you for sure. She's studying ag econ. She's doing an internship in the ag finance world, and she just got her first letter from a utility company that's circling some land that wants to put up some new poles, and she says, "Not on my land."
1: Now, I'm just curious, between the daughter that wants to come back, the patriarch, and especially and the matriarch, is there ever a headbutting thing that goes on, or is she easing in pretty smooth?
5: So we've all said once she starts, we're going to have to retire because she rules with an iron fist.
1: Wonderful. Wonderful. So crops this year have gone well, so far so good.
5: Yes. Yep. No, everything got in, which is always a plus. We're always dealing with excess water. So managing water is the number one key to success where I am in Minnesota.
1: You know, it's just amazing that the water situation of the haves and the have nots, you know, in the West, they are dealing with fighting, if you will, over water and irrigation and lands that lay fallow because they can't get irrigation. And then there are other portions of the country that, you know, like you said, you just have to manage and make it work. And I don't know that people appreciate the work that farmers like yourself do toward conservation, toward preserving the natural resources, and also trying to raise a crop with a Mother Nature that seems to be erratic at the very least.
5: Yeah, we're always battling that misconception that drought is the only problem. Where we are, we have pattern tiling. We have a system of public drainage ditches. We pump hundreds of millions of tax dollars into water projects in Minnesota each year. And still people are like, well, aren't you worried that you're not going to have enough water, that you're going to have to irrigate? I'm like, no, no, we just want a healthy crop that has deep roots, and then we'll be okay.
1: So let's get down to business. You were in D.C. and before the Senate Ag Committee, and the issue is USMCA. I mean, I remember when NAFTA came to be, and then redone, and now it is time for review. Are the neighbors to the north and to the south as important to the soybean industry as it might be to others?
5: Absolutely. So when it comes to the Canada and Mexican markets, it's 13% of our exports. You know, China always gets the headlines. That's a $9 billion export market. Mexico is number two. It's $4 billion for us. And our key point yesterday in testimony was these are markets we've been able to grow. So over the life of USMCA, we've been able to grow agricultural exports to these two countries by 47% compared to 18% in the rest of the world. So whereas the China market is like we're always just kind of maintaining it and trying to maintain it and hold on to it, this market we're able to expand.
1: I noted the president's comments, and I'm not trying to pit you against the commander in chief, but of USMCA, he said Canada doesn't have anything that we need and Mexico doesn't have anything that we need, but they need everything that we have. I tend to believe there are some things that are coming from the north that are important for producers like yourself, and one of those is fertilizer.
5: Yeah, potash is a big deal where I am. In Minnesota, you know, just due to our location, we end up exporting $5.6 billion of products to Canada. 17% of those are ag products. And then we take on $328 million in fertilizer. I think, you know, negotiators have to negotiate. So You know, our purpose yesterday was simply to say this has worked well for the soybean industry. We would be supportive of it continuing another 16 years when the time comes.
1: So you did have a situation, and it wasn't with soybeans, it was with corn. But the leader of Mexico at the time and his spouse took up an issue with genetically enhanced corn, and they were effectively managing a position that they weren't going to import anything genetically enhanced into the country. And it was the USMCA and the rules of that we held them accountable.
5: Right. So there are a lot of guardrails in USMCA that we can use. And one of those is the inclusion of recognition of the ag tech and the biotech and the genetically engineered crops. And it provides some ways to share proprietary information between the countries. It recognizes a pathway to bring new products to market instead of using political arenas to block those sorts of things. And it also provides for dispute resolutions. And so in that case, we feel it was successfully utilized, that there was a framework there that kept that issue largely out of the political arena and was resolved by scientific information, written expert testimony. And there are consequences built into USMCA. So if a compliance plan gets put into place, there could be trade retaliation if that country doesn't comply with those standards.
1: So it's not just an agreement, it also has some teeth.
5: Right. Yep. And I think it's interesting because it's a trilateral agreement. And so, you know, one country is not risking the ire of one. It's two different countries, and that could be more significant. I'm not a trade expert. This is just my outward looking in. It's interesting to me. So the agricultural section of USMCA is only 39 pages. It's very readable, and it, you know, it's providing a framework and a process more than dictating specific terms.
1: Our guest this morning is Minnesota soybean grower Jamie Beyer, who was before the House Agriculture Committee this week talking about the value of USMCA. More with Jamie coming up here on the Morning Edition on the Cromwell Ag Radio Network.
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1: Good morning and welcome back to the Morning Edition here on the Cromwell Ag Radio Network. Our guest this morning is Jamie Beyer, Minnesota soybean grower, who represented soybean farmers in Washington this week before the House Agriculture Committee in testimony on the value of USMCA.
12: I note now that Brazil, especially Brazil, Argentina to a degree, but they're producing more than they ever have before, record crops. And at this moment, Brazil is selling soybeans $1 a bushel cheaper than ours in the global market. So there's one side of this that is maintaining a relationship, the other realizing that if we lose that market, it may be tough to get it back.
5: You know, I think customers will usually look for the cheapest bean in the quality they are seeking. And so we want to make sure it's not a race to the bottom. When it comes to U.S. soybean farmers, half of our cost is tied up in land and machinery, and Brazil can beat us. They're $200 an acre cheaper, and we can't, I don't know how to make up that gap. I think a lot of our expenses on the farm are tied to government and regulatory processes all built in, and I don't know how to fix that. And so it just makes it harder for us to compete. We can't make a mistake. So our transportation system has to be up and running. We have to beat the market in other ways, in yields and product quality and storage. Otherwise, Brazil takes it.
1: Jim Sutter with your U.S. Soybean Export Council says the one advantage the U.S. has is the quality of the bean. So for those who are looking at quality, maybe this is the story that continues to keep the door open. But at the same time, with a tight global economy as it is, you want to appreciate what you have.
5: Certainly. I think it's no small miracle. I mean, if you look at where I am in the country, where we're in a deep freeze from November until April, the bean is an amazing product. It stores perfectly in our cold temps, and we're able to raise a higher quality bean to feed livestock. And so it's a great story if we can get it to our customer and if we can get it to them at a price they can afford.
1: One last one for you, shifting away from trade. Congress is way behind in terms of getting a farm bill. Now the House has approved language, but the Senate now has pushed that back until next month. So a question here out loud is, do you need this farm bill as much as you might have at one time?
5: You know, I think the administration has done a good job of picking out pieces that are urgent and getting those addressed. But at the end of the day, the farm bill contains so many provisions that add market security and some of that stability. So the American Soybean Association has their day on the Hill in July. Mid-July, we'll be out there talking farm bill again, as we have for many years. I'm sort of speechless on how you go around to these congressional offices and everybody wants to get it passed, and somehow nothing ever gets passed. And it just feels like it's getting hung up on political personalities. And now in an election year, I just don't know. In Minnesota, we're very fortunate. Our delegation strongly supports agriculture, and it isn't an issue. But in states where they have less representation, it's harder to come to an agreement on something that benefits their state.
1: So I've got one last question here. You are a wife, and you're a farmer. You're a mom, and you love your kids, and there is one who wants to come back to the farm. You and your husband have seen, I would say, probably some good times in ag, and you've also seen some challenges too. How do you look at the economics of the day
12: the challenges you're facing from the bottom line, does it concern you for the survival of your farm and for passing it to the next generation?
5: I really sympathize with everyone in my generation that's having to make these sorts of decisions, because I'm in my late 40s and you really have to have a plan in place which route you're going to go. You know, I was waiting for a question yesterday about the overall, you know, ag sentiment. And I wanted to say, you know, you can tell the health of the ag community, in my opinion, if people are able to retire. Can they afford to retire? Because that isn't easy to do. And can that next generation afford to take on that operation? And it's such a personal question, but at the same time, overall, is that successfully happening? And I'm not sure that is.
12: I've talked to farmers who say they're challenged in whether to encourage the next generation to take over the farm, especially in a year when you're looking at red ink.
5: So something's happening in my area where these kids that grew up under COVID restrictions, they want to come back. They don't want to be in the cities. And so we have this little opportunity, and I don't know if this is national or not, of kids who recognize their quality of life in a rural area can be something that's positive and great. And so they're trying to find jobs that can come back. They're trying to look for those opportunities. And so actually on our farm, we were able to hire a student. He's coming out of plumbing school, but he wants to help farm. And so this is his first spring, and it's fun to see the operation through his eyes and have someone with that youthful energy to come back. So I'm optimistic that these kids will figure it out if we can make room for them.
12: The other story that's important, and I know to producers like yourself now, is demand. Yes, can we open demand in global markets? Can we get China back at the table? But it appears to me one of the real opportunities is that of renewable fuel, transportation fuel, aviation fuel. That could provide such a boost in the industry and rural American revenue, and take some of the pressure off of us of trying to crack markets open in the globe and play the geopolitical game to make it work.
5: That's a great point. And we've seen so much support in the changes to the RVOs and proposed changes to 45Z. Like, all of those pieces are coming together, and it's exciting to see. I think when I was looking at some of the information prepared on USMCA, they talked about, you know, Canada sort of replicating some of those things happening in the U.S., and what a great way to continue to use soybeans across the border if we could mirror some of those uses in Canada, too.
12: Jamie, I appreciate so much you taking time to talk with us this morning, and especially you taking time away from the farm to travel to D.C. I don't know if folks understand it. You don't get paid for doing that. That's volunteer work. And to know that you were there and willing to stand up for your farm, but other soybean farmers across the country, thank you for your work. I'll give you a last word today. There's other farmers out there listening this morning. Anything you would carry to them about your experience on the Hill or the situation we're in today?
5: Excuse me. I appreciate the opportunity to represent farmers at the American Soybean Association. It's such a unique experience to be able to be called in. We were the only sort of grower that was represented on the panel yesterday, and it's always great to have a mix of, like, the policy nerds who really work with these things on a daily basis, and then you have people representing, well, how does that translate on the farm? And so it's a great honor to be able to volunteer time to do that.
12: Well, we've enjoyed our time in Minnesota this morning. Jamie Beyer with us, spending time in Washington this week before the Senate Ag Committee. Jamie, we wish you and yours well. Hope this season turns out well, and we find the better side of farming again. Thanks for your time.
5: Thanks so much, Jeff.
12: I'm Jeff Nally. This is the Morning Edition on the Cromwell Ag Radio Network.
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12: Good morning and welcome back to the Morning Edition. After heavy rain across Illinois last night, we're sunny today with a high near 80. Look for a clear night tonight with a low of 60. Then tomorrow, sunshine. There is a high of 82 with a 30% chance for showers and thunderstorms after 4 o'clock. For tomorrow night, up to a 90% chance for showers and thunderstorms. Sunday, we start with a cloudy sky and turn sunny by the afternoon. High of only 73. Monday, sunshine with a high in the low 70s.
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21: 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We thank you.

happy birthday, Jason Mewes, better known as Jay from Jay and Silent Bob. He's got a birthday also. Country singer Chris Young is celebrating a birthday. George H.W. Bush, the 41st president of the United States of America. And if it's your birthday, happy birthday. I hope it's a terrific day for you.

0: A movie about To Catch a Predator starring Robert Pattinson is coming out. The first trailer for Prime Time starring Robert Pattinson as Chris Hansen has officially dropped. The film is based on NBC's To Catch a Predator, the controversial hidden camera series that confronted adults attempting to meet minors online. The movie is going to be out September 11th of this year. It looks really good, and people are already talking about a possible Oscar nomination for Robert Pattinson.
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Information Administration. Ethanol plants produced an average of 1.1 million barrels a day during the week ending June 5th, matching the previous week's output. Production in the Midwest, the nation's ethanol-producing region, edging higher to 1.049 million barrels a day. That's up from 1.047 the week before. USDA's World Agriculture Supply and Demand Estimates report showed yesterday little change from the previous month. The 26-27 corn outlook virtually unchanged relative to last month. Fractionally higher beginning and ending stocks reflecting offsetting trade and domestic use changes from the previous year. Adjustments to imports, corn used for ethanol, and exports. The season average farm price unchanged at $4.40 a bushel. Soybean supply use and projections for price unchanged this month. U.S. season average soybean price $11.40 a bushel. U.S. wheat outlook projecting an even smaller crop, the smallest since 1965. Higher production for Brazilian corn and Argentine soy. I'm Jeff Nally. Wash it.

0: Hello, everyone. This is Matt Broniker for Russ Broniker Cadillac Buick and GMC in Effingham. I guess after 43 years in business, the time was bound to come that some of our work family members were going to enter into retirement. As sad as it is to see them leave, we are excited with the prospect of adding to our work family. This is an open invitation. If you are interested in a position at our dealership, to please stop by and see what we all have to offer. We look forward to meeting you. As always, God's continued blessings to you and yours.
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2: Today will be sunny with a high near 80 and light northwest winds. Tonight remains mostly clear with a low around 60. Saturday brings a 50% chance of afternoon thunderstorms with a high near 82. Saturday night, heavy rain is likely with a 90% chance of showers and possible thunderstorms. Currently 66 degrees in Effingham.
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0: Grab your family and friends and come on out to the Two Topless Knights of Columbus picnic at the Banquet Hall at 210 Pearl Street. 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
10: Reporting for Effingham Radio News, I'm Derek Warren. The number of measles cases continues to climb, with latest figures showing there's now more than 2,000 known cases in the U.S. In all of last year, there were little more than 2,200 cases. About 6% of the cases this year have resulted in hospitalization. So far, there have been no deaths. The country is on pace to have its worst year for measles in decades. The CDC says there are 30 new outbreaks. In other news, the FDA has issued an updated notice for certain freeze-dried and frozen raw pet foods made by Go Raw LLC. That's on top of the firm's voluntary recall back in February when its products were found to contain extremely low levels of thiamine or vitamin B1. Dogs and cats need thiamine to maintain neurological function and to digest carbohydrates. Without it, they could experience seizures, which could lead to death. Raw pet foods have also been linked to foodborne illnesses such as salmonella. This is Effingham Radio News.
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0: Gen Z loves their pets. According to a 2025 survey by American Pet Products Association, about 19 million U.S. Gen Z households owned a pet in 2024. That's a 43% increase from 2023. And in some cases, young people are going above and beyond to care for their pets compared with older generations. About half of Gen Z respondents that took the survey said that they don't see a difference between a pet and a human child. In that same survey, about 20% said that they would sell an organ to save their furry child's life. An organ. Yeah, my dog is a part of my family. My blue heeler, Willow, she's one of us. She's part of the family.
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2: Today will be sunny with a high near 80. West-northwest wind around 5 to 7 miles per hour. Tonight, mostly clear with a low around 60. Saturday brings a 50% chance of showers and thunderstorms after noon, with a high near 82. Saturday night, showers likely with a possible thunderstorm and a low around 66. Currently 65 degrees in Effingham.
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5: ABC News, I'm Sherry Preston. SpaceX hits the NASDAQ today. Money raised at its IPO, estimated to be $75 billion, so it would become the largest public offering in history. The stock sale also expected to make Elon Musk the world's first trillionaire. Powerful storms leaving 500,000 customers without power in several states.
6: In Wisconsin, fallen trees and utility poles littering the roads. In Iowa, torrential rain swamping communities, with some areas seeing more than 3 inches in a single day. The downpour stretching all the way to Pennsylvania. Forecasters say the combination of high heat and humidity is helping fuel these storms. Feels like temperatures could top 100 degrees today along parts of the East Coast.
5: That's ABC's Sophie Flay. Hours before he threatened to escalate the war by bombing Iran and taking over its oil facility, President Trump is now calling off new military strikes and claiming a breakthrough in negotiations to end the war. Iran is disputing that. This is ABC News. A massive fire destroying a warehouse complex in Tracy, California. Huge plumes of black smoke sent billowing into the air, prompting air quality concerns, but there were no injuries. A lawsuit's been filed against investigators who wrongly accused a man of a crime he didn't commit because of an AI program. It identified him from surveillance footage. Robert Dillon from Lee County, Florida, was arrested in 2024, says ABC's Andrea Fujii.
7: Dillon was accused of trying to lure a young child at a restaurant in Jacksonville Beach, 300 miles away. An investigator there submitted surveillance photos of the suspect to an AI facial recognition program, which found a 93% match to Dillon. The only other evidence? A witness who picked Dillon's photo out of a lineup.
5: Dillon says he's never even been to Jacksonville, says it took a year to get his record cleaned up. U.S. men's team making its World Cup debut against Paraguay in the group stage tonight in Southern California. Sherry Preston, ABC News.
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11: Reporting for Effingham Radio News, I'm Derek Warren. The city of Effingham has announced an extension for a road closure. The West Evergreen Avenue closure from Outer Belt West to 1704 West Evergreen has been extended to Saturday, June 13th at 6 a.m. Local traffic only will be permitted. For access to businesses, please use Outer Belt West. Call 217-342-2366 with any questions. A reminder, you can find other areas of road construction and closures on our website, effinghamradio.com. Just click on the picture of road construction on our main page on the rotator. There you'll find areas of road construction from around the area. Road construction on I-57 north of Effingham continues, as well as in Cumberland County at the Neoga Interchange on I-57. The Altima Interchange on I-70 is also still under construction, as well as U.S. Route 40 between Montrose and Greenup. The full list can be found at effinghamradio.com. 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

Good morning. Happy Friday, June 12th. It is International Falafel Day. It's also Dane Day, so if your name is Dane, I guess you're supposed to take the day off. It's also National Jerky Day and National Peanut Butter Cookie Day. Celebrate accordingly, all right? Here's Keith Urban.

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0: Joining the Mile High Club is not as easy as you might think. This according to a flight attendant. Her name is Grace Hampson. And she says it's pretty much a myth for the most part. Between boosted security and cabin patrolling, it's almost impossible for passengers to get away with a bathroom romp mid-air. According to Grace, the only real way to do it is to book a private flight or get lucky on a flight that's nearly empty to lessen the risk of attracting unwanted attention. I think that's why people want it so bad, though. That's why people want to do it so badly, is because it's so difficult to pull off.
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3: I'm Jeff Nally on the Cromwell Ag Radio Network. Agriculture industry representatives shared the positive impact of USMCA trade agreement with members of the House Agriculture Committee this week. Minnesota soybean grower Jamie Byer says Canada and Mexico are important markets for U.S. growers.
4: It's 13% of our exports. You know, China always gets the headlines. That's a $9 billion export market. Mexico is number two. It's $4 billion for us. And our key point yesterday in testimony was these are markets we've been able to grow. So over the life of USMCA, we've been able to grow agricultural exports to these two countries by 47% compared to 18% in the rest of the world.
3: Byer says Canada and Mexico are markets that she and other growers in her state depend on.
4: In Minnesota, you know, just due to our location, we end up exporting $5.6 billion of products to Canada. 17% of those are ag products. And then we take on $328 million in fertilizer. You know, our purpose yesterday was simply to say this has worked well for the soybean industry.
3: Byer says USMCA establishes guidelines for the use of technology in farming, which will be important for growers in years to come.
4: One of those is a recognition of the ag tech and the biotech and the genetically engineered crops, and it provides some ways to share proprietary information between the countries. It recognizes a pathway to bring new products to market instead of using political arenas to block those sorts of things. And it also provides for dispute resolutions. And so in that case, we feel it was successfully utilized, that there was a framework there that kept that issue largely out of the political arena and was resolved by scientific information, written expert testimony. And there are consequences built into USMCA. So if a compliance plan gets put into place, there could be trade retaliation if that country doesn't comply.
3: Dave Puglia with Western Growers says the agreement important for specialty crop growers as well.
5: But it doesn't mean that it should be renewed without any change. We now have experience under our belt with USMCA. We think there are some changes, some improvements that should be made to the agreement in the negotiations that would help level the playing field a bit, especially

0: respect to our Mexican partners. And those go to things like labor compliance and food safety particularly. There's some other issues we've called out as well. But there are definitely some things that the U.S. Trade Representative can negotiate into the agreement that would help the cost of production imbalance that we have, especially with California producers, West Coast producers, and their counterparts in Mexico.
1: Pulia says he's encouraged with Ag Chairman G.T. Thompson's labor bill in the House. He doesn't think the legislation will resolve all of their labor issues, but will certainly help with the plight of Western growers.
0: It goes quite a long way, particularly in correcting the worst elements of the H-2A program. In Western agriculture, we've had to use H-2A as kind of a life raft because our domestic workforce population is on the decline. They're aging out. The average age of farm workers in California, for example, I think is now 47 years old. Not that long ago, I remember it was in the high 30s. The Trump administration has made some very positive changes to the program, especially with respect to the adverse effect wage rate, which has probably saved innumerable farmers from going out of business who've become reliant on H-2A. Those are all, of course, administrative actions, and we would like to see those codified into law. That's a big part of what Chairman Thompson's legislation, I think, would do when it's formally introduced.
1: In other news yesterday, the USDA's World Agriculture Supply and Demand Estimates report showed little change from the previous month. The 26-27 corn outlook virtually unchanged relative to last month. Season average farm price unchanged at $4.40 a bushel. Soy supply, use, and price projections unchanged. Season average soybean price $11.40 a bushel, the smallest wheat crop reported in the U.S. since 1965, the season average farm price dropping 50 cents to $6 a bushel. Larger production for Brazilian corn and for Argentine soybeans in the report. I'm Jeff Nally on the Cromwell Ag Radio Network.
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7: Today will be sunny with a high near 80. West-northwest wind around 5 to 7 miles per hour. Tonight, mostly clear with a low around 60. Saturday brings a 50% chance of showers and thunderstorms after noon, with a high near 82. Saturday night, showers likely with a possible thunderstorm and a low around 66. Currently 65 degrees in Effingham.
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that's what I always thought. Yeah, I was that kind of

0: We got some crazy animal facts. Did you know moose can dive up to 18 feet underwater to reach aquatic plants on the riverbed, holding their breath for up to 30 seconds with their nostrils sealed shut? Moose can dive 18 feet. Orcas have learned to surgically remove a single organ from great white sharks. Orcas flip great white sharks onto their backs, inducing paralysis, and then extract only the liver before abandoning the rest of the shark. It's terrible. It's so mean. Did you know butterflies taste with their feet? Their feet are 200 times more sensitive than the human tongue. When they land, they immediately taste the surface to assess suitability for feeding or laying eggs. Interesting. Hummingbirds are among the only birds that can fly backwards. Hummingbirds fly in every direction, including backwards, due to a unique ball and socket shoulder joint that no other bird possesses in the same form. Their wings beat up to 80 times per second, and their heart up to 1,200 times per minute during flight. There you go. Some fun facts about animals. Those things sound made up, but they're not. They're true. Look them up. Fact check me.
1: Reporting for Effingham Radio News, I'm Derek Warren. The number of measles cases continues to climb, with latest figures showing there's now more than 2,000 known cases in the U.S. In all of last year, there were little more than 2,200 cases. About 6% of the cases this year have resulted in hospitalization. So far, there have been no deaths. The country is on pace to have its worst year for measles in decades. The CDC says there are 30 new outbreaks. In other news, the FDA has issued an updated notice for certain freeze-dried and frozen raw pet foods made by Go Raw LLC. That's on top of the firm's voluntary recall back in February, when its products were found to contain extremely low levels of thiamine, or vitamin B1. Dogs and cats need thiamine to maintain neurological function and to digest carbohydrates. Without it, they could experience seizures, which could lead to death. Raw pet foods have also been linked to foodborne illnesses such as salmonella. This is Effingham Radio News.
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0: celebrate America's 250th birthday at the Spirit of 1776 community event. 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It's coming up on Sunday, 2 to 6. This Sunday, 2 until 6 at 100 West 4th Street in Flora. 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
13: Today will be sunny with a high near 80. Winds from the west-northwest at 5 to 7 miles per hour. The night will be mostly clear with a low around 60. Saturday brings a 50% chance of showers and thunderstorms, mainly afternoon, with a high near 82. Saturday night, a 90% chance of rain, possible thunderstorms, and up to 3/4 of an inch of rain. Currently 68 degrees in Effingham.

0: ABC News. I'm Sherry Preston. Some violent weather in the central part of the country. At least 17 tornadoes touching down in Illinois and flights at a standstill in Chicago. ABC's Alex Perez is there.
1: At Chicago's Midway Airport, air traffic controllers forced to evacuate.
2: There's a tornado warning for the airport. It's supposed to be here in 10 minutes or so. We're evacuating this hour.
1: And a ground stop issued at O'Hare Airport. Nationwide, more than 1,400 flights canceled and thousands more delayed.
0: No reported fatalities in the storms. A day after threatening to blow up Iran further, President Trump now says a peace deal is imminent. Iran not confirming that, leaving the next steps unclear. Former Uvalde, Texas School District Police Chief Pete Arredondo back in court as a judge considers a motion for a change of venue. He's charged with 10 counts of endangering students by not responding quickly enough to the mass shooting in 2022. This is ABC News. Security will be very strict this weekend. You've got Game 5 of the NBA playoffs, the Stanley Cup Final, the start of the World Cup, and President Trump's birthday present, that big UFC fight on the White House lawn this Sunday. ABC News security contributor John Cohen with some advice for fans going to any of the events in person.
3: We want people to be aware, not scared. So when you're at the event, take a look around. Become familiar with your surroundings. Think just for a moment what you would do if some type of emergency broke out. And then enjoy the event. And if you see anything suspicious, anything that makes you uncomfortable, report it to local law enforcement or security personnel.
0: President Trump's handpicked board at the Kennedy Center is seeking a stay of a judge's ruling that says Trump's name was illegally added to the center and that it must be removed by the end of the day today. The formal request was filed late yesterday. That judge's ruling said that only Congress can change the name of the Kennedy Center. I'm Sherry Preston, ABC News.
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7: Reporting for Effingham Radio News, I'm Derek Warren. The city of Effingham has announced an extension for a road closure. The West Evergreen Avenue closure from Outer Belt West to 1704 West Evergreen has been extended to Saturday, June 13th at 6 a.m. Local traffic only will be permitted. For access to businesses, please use Outer Belt West. Call 217-342-2366 with any questions. A reminder, you can find other areas of road construction and closures on our website, effinghamradio.com. Just click on the picture of road construction on our main page on the rotator. There you'll find areas of road construction from around the area. Road construction on I-57 north of Effingham continues, as well as in Cumberland County at the Neoga Interchange on I-57. The Altima Interchange on I-70 is also still under construction, as well as U.S. Route 40 between Montrose and Greenup. The full list can be found at effinghamradio.com. 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

Good morning. Happy Friday, June 12th. Coming up, I got some Tracy Lawrence, Texas Tornado. Also, Jordan Davis, Turn This Truck Around on the way after Low Cash, I Love This Life.

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0: Are you looking for a joyful Saturday? 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
2: I'm Jeff Nally on the Cromwell Ag Radio Network. In the overnight, July corn is down a penny and three quarters. July soybeans down 2 1/4. July Chicago wheat down 4 1/4 cents a bushel. Yesterday, July corn dropped 7 1/4 cents. July soy down 8. And the July Kansas City wheat market was up 4 1/4. Soybean and soft red winter wheat basis were stronger, while corn and hard red winter wheat and spring wheat basis were steady. Corn and soybean prices move lower from the bearish data released on the USDA June WASDE and crop reports. Sluggish weekly export sales for the first week of June pressured corn and soybeans. In addition, energy markets dropped after President Trump canceled strikes on Iran amid a peace deal reportedly just days away. USDA's monthly data estimated the smallest U.S. wheat crop since 1970 that supported the wheat market. Yesterday, traders shifting focus from the USDA reports to crop weather and any developments in the Middle East. As for the market yesterday, the supply-demand report did raise the Brazilian corn crop, and it increased the Argentine soybean crop as well, adding to supply and enforcing the idea of no supply concerns yet this year. I'm Jeff Nally.
3: 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This is Matt Broniker for Russ Broniker Cadillac Buick and GMC in Effingham. I guess after 43 years in business, the time was bound to come that some of our work family members were going to enter into retirement. 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
5: Today will be sunny with a high near 80. Winds from the west-northwest at 5 to 7 miles per hour. The night will be mostly clear with a low around 60. Saturday brings a 50% chance of showers and thunderstorms, mainly afternoon, with a high near 82. Saturday night, a 90% chance of rain, possible thunderstorms, and up to 3/4 of an inch of rain. Currently 68 degrees in Effingham.
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0: Savor the taste of summer at the Christ of the King Pork Burger Lunch. 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
13: Reporting for Effingham Radio News, I'm Derek Warren. The number of measles cases continues to climb, with latest figures showing there's now more than 2,000 known cases in the U.S. In all of last year, there were little more than 2,200 cases. About 6% of the cases this year have resulted in hospitalization. So far, there have been no deaths. The country is on pace to have its worst year for measles in decades. The CDC says there are 30 new outbreaks. In other news, the FDA has issued an updated notice for certain freeze-dried and frozen raw pet foods made by Go Raw LLC. That's on top of the firm's voluntary recall back in February, when its products were found to contain extremely low levels of thiamine, or vitamin B1. Dogs and cats need thiamine to maintain neurological function and to digest carbohydrates. Without it, they could experience seizures, which could lead to death. Raw pet foods have also been linked to foodborne illnesses such as salmonella. This is Effingham Radio News.
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0: Another Disney classic is going to be getting a live-action movie. This time it's going to be the 1995 film Pocahontas. It's going to be getting the live-action treatment. The original animated Pocahontas debuted in 95 and won 2 Academy Awards. A live-action adaptation of Pocahontas could face challenges due to the film's controversial history and historical inaccuracies, so we'll see how they handle that. This is not even an official release from Disney, so I have no idea when this is going to be out.
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2: Today will be sunny with a high near 80. With a west-northwest wind at 5 to 7 miles per hour. Tonight is mostly clear with a low around 60. Saturday brings a 50% chance of afternoon showers and thunderstorms with a high near 82. Saturday night, widespread showers are likely with a 90% chance of rain and possible thunderstorms, and a low around 66. Currently 71 degrees in Effingham.
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2: ABC News, I'm Sherry Preston. SpaceX blasts off for Wall Street, the biggest IPO ever happening right now. Elon Musk is there, his company on track to become the most valuable company ever to go public. And ABC's Elizabeth Schulze says you could end up owning some of it.
3: There are new rules on stock exchanges that make it easier for newly public companies to get added to index funds. What that means is if you have a 401k or retirement account, you could very soon own SpaceX without even realizing it.
2: President Trump saying a deal has been agreed to in Iran, even though Iran is not confirming that is the case. The president's big birthday UFC party set for Sunday. Seven UFC fights will be carried out on the White House lawn. The president's hand-picked board at the Kennedy Center is seeking a stay of a judge's ruling that says Trump's name was illegally added to the Kennedy Center and that it must be removed by the end of the day today. The formal request was filed late yesterday. Severe weather and tornadoes overnight. 17 tornadoes touching down in Illinois. This is ABC News. It's been a year since many schools started adopting cell phone bans during the day, and early evidence shows not only are students interacting better socially, they may be starting to improve academically as well.
4: The research is mixed so far. The largest study to date found that cell phone bans are very effective at reducing phone use during the school day, no surprise, but researchers didn't see immediate gains in test scores. But that said, a study from Florida found improvements in both attendance and academic performance after school had time to adjust to the policy, and experts say that's an important point because educational gains often take longer to show up than behavioral changes.
2: That's ABC's Bethany Braun Silva. Pope Leo, on his final day in Spain, warning human smugglers they will face God's wrath for exploiting the desperation of migrants. He's in Tenerife, the largest of the Canary Islands, and the epicenter of the African migration route to Europe. The Pope meeting today with humanitarian aid organizations. Sherry Preston, ABC News.
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11: Reporting for Effingham Radio News, I'm Derek Warren. The city of Effingham has announced an extension for a road closure. The West Evergreen Avenue closure from Outer Belt West to 1704 West Evergreen has been extended to Saturday, June 13th at 6 a.m. Local traffic only will be permitted. For access to businesses, please use Outer Belt West. Call 217-342-2366 with any questions. A reminder, you can find other areas of road construction and closures on our website, effinghamradio.com. Just click on the picture of road construction on our main page on the rotator. There you'll find areas of road construction from around the area. Road construction on I-57 north of Effingham continues, as well as in Cumberland County at the Neoga Interchange on I-57. The Altima Interchange on I-70 is also still under construction, as well as U.S. Route 40 between Montrose and Greenup. The full list can be found at effinghamradio.com. 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
4: Central Illinois weather.
5: Today will be sunny with a high near 80, with a west-northwest wind at 5 to 7 miles per hour. Tonight is mostly clear with a low around 60. Saturday brings a 50% chance of afternoon showers and thunderstorms with a high near 82. Saturday night, widespread showers are likely with a 90% chance of rain and possible thunderstorms, and a low around 66. Currently 71 degrees in Effingham.
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9: I'm Jeff Nally on the Cromwell Ag Radio Network. The cost states face in co-funding the Supplemental Nutrition Assistance Program, comparable to the roughly $15 billion spent on transportation in fiscal 25. That's according to the National Association of State Budget Officers telling Senate and House Agriculture Committee leaders. The estimated upcoming SNAP costs required under the One Big Beautiful Bill Act equals 1.25% of state general fund expenditures, according to NASBO in a June 9 letter to lawmakers. States and territories are committed to administering SNAP accurately and making, quote, significant investments to improve performance ahead of the benefit cost sharing requirements based on payment error rates, according to the group. They surveyed 43 states and one territory on their investments to comply with the law and improve error rates, including technology updates that take significant time to implement effectively. That, according to the organizations representing chief financial advisors to U.S. governors. The survey says California in 25-26 appropriated just shy of $55 million to lower their error rate, Mississippi expecting to spend $27 million over the next 5 years. I'm Chaff Daly.
0: She'll say yes when you surprise her with a gorgeous ring from Weber's Jewelry. When your heart is sure, be sure to visit Weber's Jewelry on Main Street in Tutopolis.
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11: Today will be sunny with a high near 82 and a west-northwest wind at 5 to 7 miles per hour. Tonight will be mostly clear with a low around 60. Saturday brings a 50% chance of showers and thunderstorms after noon, with a high near 82 and south winds gusting to 17 miles per hour. Saturday night, expect a 90% chance of rain, possibly heavy, with a low around 66. Currently 73 degrees in Effingham.
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1: ABC News, I'm Sherry Preston. SpaceX makes its Wall Street debut. Elon Musk and his team watching from SpaceX headquarters in South Texas, and the company's president, Gwynne Shotwell, ringing the opening bell of the NASDAQ in New York today. A lot of fighting and kicking and screaming going on at the White House this weekend as the UFC fight President Trump wanted so badly is held on Sunday.
2: More than $60 million has already been spent to prepare for this event. The UFC says they are footing the bill and will actually lose $30 million on all of this. But this is also a massive marketing opportunity for them. And President Trump himself is financially entangled in the UFC, owning significant stock in its parent company. And his administration has also announced new partnerships with the UFC, the State Department launching a sports diplomacy program with them.
1: ABC's Mary Bruce. The White House still insisting a peace deal has been agreed upon between the U.S. and Iran. Iran has not confirmed that. This is ABC News. A new warning from police to parents about a growing trend of criminals recruiting teenagers online to carry out violent crimes, including bombings and abductions, even murder.
3: Annalie Berg's 16-year-old son, Rio, was a victim.
4: Still hard to believe.
3: In 2025, he was on his way home when a hooded stranger came up from behind, pulled a gun, and opened fire, killing young Rio, who was not the intended target. Police say the gunman was no professional assassin, but a fellow teen, recruited for the job online by a gang.
4: The kids do the dirty work for them, and then they just throw them away.
3: The 16-year-old hitman in this case was immediately caught, convicted, and sent to prison, so it's two young lives wasted. Police say this online recruitment trend is spreading and should be a wake-up call for parents.
1: ABC senior investigative correspondent Aaron Katursky. Pope Francis in the Canary Islands speaking to migrant aid organizations. He says human smugglers will face the wrath of God. Sherry Preston, ABC News.
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10: Today will be sunny with a high near 82 and a west-northwest wind at 5 to 7 miles per hour. Tonight will be mostly clear with a low around 60. Saturday brings a 50% chance of showers and thunderstorms afternoon, with a high near 82 and south winds gusting to 17 miles per hour. Saturday night, expect a 90% chance of rain, possibly heavy, with a low around 66. Currently 73 degrees in Effingham.
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Toby, Keith, and Willie Nelson right there. Kick off our 10 o'clock hour. How's it going, Eric Fry? Lunch with a Side of Fry, hanging out here with you. Coming up this hour, we've got some Thomas Wright and Jordan Davis, as well as Parmalee, Morgan Wallen, and Martin McBride all on the way. Right now, it is Sarah Evans, and a real fine place to start here on 95.7 WCRC.

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0: Thomas Rhett and Jordan Davis right there, 95.7 WCRC. Well, I want to let you know about an American Red Cross blood drive happening today. This is one of two. We'll tell you about the other one coming up in just a little bit. This is at the Only Southern Baptist Church Fellowship Hall at 205 East Mack Avenue. It's being put on by the Olney Fire Department. And again, it's going on from noon to 5 today down in Olney. If you'd like more information, make sure you go over to our community calendar, found at effinghamradio.com.
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0: This concludes this test of the emergency alert system. Had this been an actual emergency, the emergency tone you just heard would have been followed by official information, news, or reports. 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

0: 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Well, don't forget, tonight it's the Topless K of Sia picnic. All gets underway at 5 o'clock. There's going to be a live bands from 5 to 7. It'll be Thunder Road. From 7:30 to 11, it'll be Lost Cause. 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
3: ABC News, I'm Sherry Preston. A federal judge has agreed to extend the court-ordered block on President Trump's $1.8 billion settlement fund, compensating those who claim to have been victims of a weaponized government. The fund to be blocked until further notice from the court. The Trump administration appealing another federal judge's ruling, ordering the president's name removed from the Kennedy Center for the Performing Arts. The administration argues that the president's hand-picked board should be able to add a secondary name to the facility. A long night of violent storms across the Midwest. In Illinois, ABC's Alex Perez.
4: Here in Streeter, there are personal belongings scattered everywhere. Just a reminder of how powerful this storm was. Now, the difficult process of assessing the damage is only just beginning, but officials here say, thankfully, there are no reports of any fatalities.
3: SpaceX to be on the New York Stock Exchange, or the NASDAQ, actually. It's not trading quite yet. It can take time for brokers to set up all their buy and sell orders, but it's just about for its first trade. This is ABC News. It's now increasingly likely that the reauthorization for FISA, the Foreign Intelligence Surveillance Act, will expire by the end of today. ABC's Jay O'Brien with more on what that could mean.
5: Without FISA Section 702, if these intelligence agencies wanted to surveil a foreigner abroad, which is the purpose of it, right, they would have to go through the normal process of getting a warrant, getting a judge to sign off, et cetera, et cetera. And if you have to do that individually for every single case of communications that you're accessing, intelligence officials and top administration officials have said that is just going to be too cumbersome to work at the speed in which we need to work.
3: Several lawmakers protesting President Trump's pick of Bill Pulte as the interim director of national intelligence, saying that he has no experience in intelligence whatsoever. Officials are still searching tornado-damaged areas after strong storms barreled across Illinois last night. They pounded communities south of Chicago. I'm Sherry Preston, ABC News.
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13: Friday will be sunny with a high near 82 and a west-northwest wind around 7 miles per hour. Overnight, mostly clear skies will bring a low around 60. Saturday has a 50% chance of showers and thunderstorms afternoon, with a high near 82. Saturday night, showers likely and a possible thunderstorm, with a 90% chance of precipitation and up to 3/4 of an inch of rain. Currently 75 degrees in Effingham.
0: A Yeti iced down with some silver bullets on a boat. Yeah, that's summer in the

Tim McGraw right there, kicking off our 11 o'clock hour. Eric Fry, Lunch with a Side of Fry with you. Come up, got some Riley Green, Alan Jackson, and It Must Be Love, plus Luke Combs on the way, some Pam Attillis, as well as Joe Diffie and Texas Size Heartache. That's all on the way. Right now is Miranda Lambert and Gunpowder and Lead on 95.7 WCRC.

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0: 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Well, don't forget, going on tomorrow at the Crossroads, it's the Hope for Every Heart Family Fest. 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

0: Alan Jackson and It Must Be Love here on 95.7 WCRC. Well, going on this Saturday at the Edgewood Park, it's the Edgewood Fest raffle ticket sales. 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

0: Luke Combs and Sleepless in a Hotel Room, 95.7 WCRC. Well, don't forget that the First Christian Church of Flora is hosting a Spirit of 1776 community celebration. There's going to be hot dogs and refreshments, yard games, a pie baking contest, watermelon seed spinning contest, and a period costume contest as well. It all gets underway at 2 o'clock. Lawn chairs are encouraged. For more information, make sure you go over to our community calendar found at FEMradio.com.
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16: I'm Jeff Dowling on the Cromwell Ag Radio Network. U.S. stocks are stronger today than after oil prices fell again and as Wall Street waits for the highly anticipated debut of SpaceX coming later in the day. It is the first of three gargantuan companies in the artificial intelligence industry expected to start selling their shares in the U.S. market, and it could show how hungry investors still are for AI stocks. And that follows vicious swings and big doubts over them over the past week and sometimes, frankly, hour-to-hour trading. The S&P up 0.6%, the Dow Jones Industrial Average up 1%, and the NASDAQ Composite 0.4% higher. Stocks got a lift from a 3.1% drop for the price of Brent crude in the overnight, $87.58 a barrel, deepening its loss for the week. Oil prices have come down since President Trump Thursday called off a threat to launch strikes on Iran and said a potential deal with Iran could well be imminent. The weakness in crude is also spilling into commodities like soybean oil, which is trading lower today. July corn 3.5 higher, 4.15 and a quarter. The December 2.75 up at 4.42 and a quarter. July soy up 2, 11.17. November up a fraction at 11.34 and three quarters. July wheat up 4 at 5.90 and three quarters. I'm Jeff Nally.
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0: Diamond Rio and Love a Little Stronger kicks off our noon hour here on Lunch with a Side of Fry. Eric Fry hanging out with you for one more hour. Coming up this hour, got some Tucker Wetmore on the way, Ella Langley and Be Her, plus Scotty McCreery, some Tim McGraw as well. Plus, we keep looking at events happening this weekend and your feel-good story of the day. That's all coming up right now. It's Gary Storm, Gary Allen, and Every Storm Runs Out of Rain right here at 95.7 WCRC.
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Well, going on this Sunday, it is the Coles County Chorus 2026 Summer Show Barbershop on Broadway. 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It's going to feature barbershop harmony arrangements, popular Broadway songs, along with some special guest appearance by award-winning ensembles as

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0: Ella Langley and B. Her on 95.7 WCRC. Well, we still got a lot of events going on this weekend, so let's try and get through as many of them as we can for you. Tonight is supposed to be the Glow Golf, sponsored by Dietrich Bank out at Cardinal Golf Course. 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Also, it's the third annual Pride Richland County Festival going on tomorrow at Rotary Park there in Olney. Beecher City Track Events are having their tractor pull tomorrow at the Beecher City Community Park. Sunday, Christ the King Pork Burger Lunch is happening up in Greenup. Excuse me. Plus, the Ferran American Legion's having their chicken and pork loin dinner on Sunday as well. And then on Monday, there is a blood drive at St. Mary's the Assumption there in St. Marie. It's an American Red Cross blood drive. For more information on all the events happening in our area, and like I said, it's a jam-packed weekend, make sure you go to our community calendar, found at effinghamradio.com and the free Effingham Radio app.
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0: Scotty McCreary, and see you tonight. 95.7 WCRC. Time for your feel-good story of the day. Earlier this year, 10-year-old Luke Cook of Warwick, Rhode Island, set up a small box filled with trinkets in his neighborhood that he called a curiosity cubby. The idea was for people to leave a toy, take a toy, much like little free library boxes do with books. Well, when Justin Saar, the owner of Liberty Fence Company, learned about Luke's project and saw how excited the community was about it, he reached out with an offer to expand. See, Justin and his group of employees installed a new, bigger curiosity cubby with built-in shelves and a fancy painted sign. Luke is thrilled to see the new version of his project, saying, quote, "I thought it would be small forever, but a lot of people came and it grew a lot. Everyone can come, everyone can take a trinket, leave a trinket. If you don't have one, you can still take it," end quote. Justin is also happy by impacting the community and giving Luke a special boost, saying, quote, "It was great. My wife and I, wherever we can help out, we do. Starting your own business can be a challenging thing, but finding time to spread some joy, it makes you feel better too. I'm happy we could make him happy, and now he's spreading that happiness throughout the community. It's really cool to have that attitude as a child, to be honest with you," end quote. That is awesome. As I always say, kindness is always free. Spread that kindness every day. You never know whose life you could be impacting. One smile, just a smile at somebody, could really turn their day around. So make sure you remember that as you're out and about today and through the weekend. That does it for me here for Lunch with a Side of Fry. Daniel will be in next for some Flashback Friday. I got some great number ones on the way there. But I will talk to y'all on Monday. Have a great rest of your weekend.
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I'm your host, Daniel, and we're kicking off the 24th week of the year by spinning the very best country chart toppers through the decades. 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Let's kick things off with a true classic, 1963's number one hit from Buck Owens and, believe it or not, Ringo Starr, Act Naturally. Let's jump back in time.

Flashback Friday takes you back. You just heard Tim McGraw with Taylor Swift, Highway Don't Care, from 2013. Now, let's rewind to 1982 with the Bellamy Brothers' number one hit, For All the Wrong Reasons. Stick around. Your favorite memories are always playing right here, only on Flashback Friday. I love

Blake Shelton just had us reminiscing with Came Here to Forget. Up next, we're dialing it back to 1978 with Emmylou Harris and her classic, Two More Bottles of Wine. It's all the hits you remember. Stay tuned to Flashback Friday for more unforgettable country moments.

0: Flashback Friday takes us to 1978, when Emmylou Harris topped the charts with two more bottles of wine. The perfect way to kick off your Friday night. That same week, the world fell in love with the movie Grease. Starring a young John Travolta and Olivia Newton-John, Grease transported audiences to the fun and flair of the 1950s, all wrapped in unforgettable tracks like You're the One That I Want and Summer Nights. It was a summer of drive-ins, leather jackets, and timeless teen adventures. A true celebration of rock and roll romance. Whether you were Team Sandy or Team Danny, there's no denying Grease became a pop culture phenomenon and a feel-good classic that still has us singing along. But the time machine doesn't stop there. After this break, we're zooming forward to the number one song of 2010. Don't go anywhere. More Friday memories and music are coming your way.
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0: Flashback Friday is rolling, and we're dialing it back to 1987, when Randy Travis stormed the charts with Forever and Ever Amen. That same week, history was made at the heart of Berlin. United States President Ronald Reagan, standing at the Brandenburg Gate, boldly declared, "Mr. Gorbachev, tear down this wall." The Berlin Wall, 12 feet tall and nearly 100 miles long, had kept East and West Berlin apart since 1961. Reagan's words echoed worldwide, becoming a rallying cry for freedom. Amazingly, just 2 years later, in November of 1989, the wall began to fall. Crowds gathered, chipping away at that concrete barrier, signaling the beginning of the end for the Cold War and the start of a reunited Europe. It was a week of unforgettable moments and chart-busting music. 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

0: Wayne.
1: Step into the time machine as we relive 1994 on Flashback Friday. You just heard Neil McCoy's Wink, a number one hit that had everyone singing along this week 30 years ago. But what else was happening back then? The world was captivated when Disney's The Lion King roared onto the big screen, breaking records with over $422 million at the U.S. box office and a staggering $951 million worldwide, becoming the year's highest-grossing film. This week also brought headlines that shook the nation. On June 12, Nicole Brown Simpson and Ronald Goldman were found murdered, sending shockwaves far beyond Los Angeles. Beloved sports hero and part-time actor O.J. Simpson was thrust into the center of a media frenzy, eventually charged with the murders after that unforgettable white Bronco chase on L.A.'s freeways. His life and public image were forever changed as the O.J. Simpson saga began to unfold. We'll revisit this dramatic chapter of history later during Flashback Friday, but up next, more number one chart toppers as we journey through the hits of the past. Stay tuned. Nostalgia never sounded so good.
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0: I'm Jeff Nally on the Cromwell Ag Radio Network. The cost states face in co-funding the Supplemental Nutrition Assistance Program, comparable to the roughly $15 billion spent on transportation in fiscal 25. That's according to the National Association of State Budget Officers telling Senate and House Agriculture Committee leaders. The estimated upcoming SNAP costs required under the One Big Beautiful Bill Act equals 1.25% of state general fund expenditures, according to NASBO in a June 9 letter to lawmakers. States and territories are committed to administering SNAP accurately and making, quote, significant investments to improve performance ahead of the benefit cost sharing requirements based on payment error rates, according to the group. They surveyed 43 states and one territory on their investments to comply with the law and improve error rates, including technology updates that take significant time to implement effectively. That, according to the organizations representing chief financial advisors to U.S. governors. The survey says California in 25-26 appropriated just shy of $55 million to lower their error rate, Mississippi expecting to spend $27 million over the next 5 years. I'm Jeff Daly.
9: We're going back in time. Where were you when you first heard this song?
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3: ABC News, I'm Chuck Sievertson. Workers prepare to take President Trump's name off the Kennedy Center in Washington. Today's the court-ordered deadline to do so. Federal judges denied a last-minute appeal to stop it, says ABC's Peter Harlambous.
4: He pointed out that the Trump administration has been partially already complying with this order. The website, for example, the social media pages of the Kennedy Center, they no longer have Donald Trump's name. So he didn't really see how they can remove those parts of the name but not remove the name from the building and argue this somehow would be irreparable harm.
3: A federal judge is blocking President Trump's $1.8 billion fund to benefit those who claim to have been victimized by the Biden administration. Another judge rejected an attempt by two people from Virginia to cancel the White House UFC fight. That judge says the plaintiffs failed to show how they would be harmed. There is no deal yet officially announced or signed scheduled between the U.S. and Iran, but Iran says a deal's never been closer. This is ABC News. The shooter is dead in Midland, Texas, is a statement from the city. At least one other person is dead and nine victims have been taken to the hospital. Preliminary police info says it started Wednesday when officers tried to pull over a car and the driver fired at officers and then fled. They tried to grab the driver today. Employees at an IRS office in Atlanta working from home until further notice as exterminators take care of a major rat problem.
5: Atlanta IRS employee Kiawana Masterson is one of thousands of staff now working from home as the agency addresses the rat problem in the building. She says the situation inside the office is unbearable.
6: There is rat droppings, there is urine. It's total chaos.
5: In a statement, the IRS acknowledges that the rodents have created an uncomfortable work environment for staff. The department says in addition to new trapping and pest control efforts, it's also implementing plans to improve trash collection and declutter the building. Jonathan O'Brien, ABC News, Atlanta.
3: Chuck Sievertson, ABC News.
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13: Tonight will be mostly clear, with a low around 60. Saturday brings a chance of afternoon showers and thunderstorms, with a high near 83. Saturday night expects heavy rain and a 90% chance of thunderstorms before clearing. Sunday turns cooler and mostly sunny, with a high near 74. Currently 79 degrees in Effingham.

Hour two of Flashback Friday keeps rolling. I'm Daniel, spinning the country classics. 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and Just Right Cleaning Equipment. Coming up, we dive from the chart toppers of 1995 right back to 1975 with timeless hits that shaped country music. Let's start off this second hour with Randy Travis's second appearance on the show with his 1988 number one, I Told You So, on Flashback Friday.

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We just heard Chad Brock's Yes from 2000. Now, jump ahead to 2007. Here's Emerson Drive with Moments. 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

0: Flashback Friday rolls on. We just heard Moments by Emerson Drive, that unforgettable chart topper from 2007. While that song was making waves, television was saying farewell to an era. Bob Barker's final spin on The Price is Right. For 35 years, his iconic Come On Down brought excitement to living rooms everywhere, and his gentle wit and kindness made every contestant feel special. If you grew up watching Barker at the big wheel, you know the magic he brought. But don't go anywhere. There's more to unpack in our musical time machine. Next, we're dropping into 1975 for another number one hit, straight from our archives. Which song made 75 unforgettable? We'll tell you right after this on Flashback Friday. Stay tuned.
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0: Flashback Friday continues as we travel back to the unforgettable summer of 1995. That was Clint Black with his number one hit, Summer's Comin'. But it wasn't just good music filling the airwaves. America was gripped by the O.J. Simpson trial, famously dubbed the Trial of the Century. Millions watched as O.J. Simpson struggled to try on the infamous gloves, giving rise to superstar attorney Johnny Cochran's legendary phrase, "If it doesn't fit, you must acquit." The moment took on a life of its own, echoing across courtrooms, living rooms, and media headlines, etching itself into American history. But we're not stopping there. Next, let's jump in our time machine and head back to the neon lights of 1985 with another chart-topping hit on this Flashback Friday.
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0: Flashback Friday rolls on, and what a year we're visiting, 1998. We just heard George Strait's number one hit, I Just Wanna Dance With You. But music wasn't the only thing making headlines. In Salt Lake City, the Chicago Bulls faced off against the Utah Jazz in a nail-biting NBA Finals showdown. With 5.2 seconds left, Michael Jordan made history with a dramatic game winner over Byron Russell, a play forever stamped in basketball legend. That clinched Chicago's sixth NBA title in 8 years and marked the end of an era, immortalized in the acclaimed documentary, The Last Dance. Hang tight, because up next we head to 2012 for our final number one song as we close out Flashback Friday. Don't touch that dial.
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13: Good afternoon. I'm Jeff Nally on the Cromwell Ag Radio Network at the Chicago Board of Trade. It's a higher close for corn today, not by much of a margin. The soybean market and the wheat market paired gains and actually moved to losses in the afternoon session. Soybeans between a fraction and two and a fraction lower, and the wheat market between two and a fraction and three and a fraction down. Soybean oil, with the weakness in crude oil today, priced lower, the market between 17 cents and as much as 48 cents lower. Soybean meal had a mixed session from 40 cents lower to a mark of 50 cents higher. The rice market settled lower today and the cotton market was higher, much the pattern that we saw throughout the day's trade. Live cattle futures, the October contracts down $1.60 at $233.80. Feeder cattle, October contracts down $1.87 at $350.92. Lean hogs, the October contracts 30 cents higher, $81.37/100. The Chicago Board of Trade today saw the July corn market gain a penny at 4.12¾ a bushel, the December up 0.75¢ at 4.40¼. July soybeans lost a penny and a half at 11.13½. The November down 2 cents at 11.32 a bushel. Wheat futures, the July trade at 5.84½, down 2¼. I'm Jeff Nally.
0: As the curtain falls on another unforgettable Flashback Friday, we tip our hats to the amazing sponsors who help keep the good times rolling. 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
6: Tonight will be mostly clear with a low around 60. Saturday is mostly sunny and near 83, though showers and thunderstorms are possible after 5 p.m. Saturday night has a 90% chance of thunderstorms with rainfall up to 3/4 of an inch. Sunday will be cloudy early then, clearing with a high near 74. Currently 79 degrees in Effingham.
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It's Leroy Parnell. What kind of fool do you think I am? A big one or a little one? It is Chris Randolph. Hang tight, King George, and here for a good time. And then we're going to play you Billy Ray and Jason Aldean.

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0: Jordan Davis and turn his truck around. Chris Randolph, country music straight ahead for you. The late, great Mr. Toby Keith, our beloved big dog daddy. Joe DiMassina will also play Keith Whitley.
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0: Joe DiMessina, and this is Chris Randolph. Apple has unveiled a new iPhone child safety feature. 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But how long do you think it'll take for a child? How many seconds will it take for a child to figure all of that out? And us parents will be confused. Yeah, we'll need to get the child to show us how to use the parental controls.
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0: ABC News. I'm Chuck Sievertson. Wall Street's major indexes soared on the investor confidence over SpaceX's debut on the NASDAQ today. The rocket company ending more than 19% above where they started, launching Elon Musk as the world's first trillionaire. The market's also responding well to news that the U.S. and Iran could be nearing a deal to reopen the Strait of Hormuz. Crude oil prices dropped. Both U.S. and Iranian officials making conflicting statements. ABC News contributor and former Deputy Secretary of Defense on the Middle East, Mick Mulroy.
1: It's pretty clear from what both sides are saying publicly or through, you know, releases to state-owned media that the two sides are far apart. And I can't imagine what they would be signing, in Geneva this weekend.
0: Police say they know who the shooter was this morning in Midland, Texas, one sought for the alleged attempted murder of an officer earlier in the week. That person is dead, with nine others taken to the hospital. This is ABC News. It will have been nearly 5 years since the deadly 2022 Uvalde, Texas school shooting, when former school police chief Pete Arredondo stands trial for allegedly endangering students that day. During a brief court appearance today, a judge set a tentative trial date, February 22, 2027. Ebola cases in the Democratic Republic of Congo have surpassed 600. The outbreak continues to spread. 635 confirmed cases and 127 deaths, says Congo's Minister of Health. Some Ebola deaths in Uganda, too. ABC News medical contributor Dr. Alok Patel.
2: There are some studies suggesting that we're only seeing the reports from about 20 to 60% of cases where there needs to be contact tracing. So the worry is, due to displacement and due to a lack of supplies and mistrust, that not all the cases and exposures are being counted right now, and the illness count could get much higher.
0: Elon Musk became the world's first trillionaire after shares of his rocket company SpaceX soared on Wall Street. Chuck Sievertson, ABC News.
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7: Tonight will be mostly clear with a low around 60. Saturday brings a 30% chance of afternoon showers and thunderstorms with a high near 83. Saturday night, a 90% chance of showers and thunderstorms before 2 a.m., could bring up to 3/4 of an inch of rain. Sunday starts cloudy, then clears with a high around 74. Currently 80 degrees in Effingham.
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AJ, Chris Randolph, and, well, it looks as if Justin Moore has suddenly canceled his shows for health reasons for the Riley Green Tour. 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

0: Martina McBride, she's feeling blessed. And this is Chris Randolph, Miranda Clay Walker, Josh Ross in just the next few minutes. I feel blessed because, well, it's Friday.
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0: 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This Friday, June 12th, grab the whole family and head to the Tutopolis Knights of Columbus picnic at the Banquet Hall, 210 Pearl Street. 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
1: ABC News, I'm Chuck Sievertson. Wall Street's major indexes zoomed, propelled partly by SpaceX's debut on the NASDAQ today, ending more than 19% above where they started, with Elon Musk becoming the world's first trillionaire. The market's also boosted by news that the U.S. and Iran could be nearing a deal to reopen the Strait of Hormuz. A Trump administration official telling ABC News senior White House correspondent Selena Wang a deal is closer than ever.
2: Now, this official, though, did caveat that they aren't sure as to whether the supreme leader has signed off on this and did acknowledge that there are some factions within Iran that don't want this deal to go through, but said that those that the U.S. have been negotiating with and who have the authority to make this deal do, in fact, want this to be signed.
1: Police say the shooter today in Midland, Texas, where 9 people went to the hospital, was known to cops accused of the attempted murder of an officer. They say the shooter is dead. This is ABC News. Ebola cases in the Democratic Republic of Congo are over 600, with over 100 deaths. ABC News medical contributor Dr. Alok Patel says World Cup fans in the U.S. should not be worried about it.
3: This is not COVID or measles, where it's going to be airborne spread. Ebola transmission really requires close contact and exposure to bodily fluids. Usually, if you are a healthcare provider or you're a caregiver or you have a burial ritual, which is exactly how it was spreading or suspected so in Africa.
1: Travel troubles for Pope Leo as he departed Spain after a technical problem left him grounded in the Canary Islands. ABC's Marcus Moore.
4: The King of Spain then offered his plane for Pope Leo to get back to Rome. And that's when we saw Pope Leo walking across the tarmac and getting on to the king's private plane. And then a short time after that, taking off, heading to Rome, some 3 hours after he was supposed to leave originally.
1: Chuck Sievertson, ABC News.
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10: Tonight will be mostly clear with a low near 60 and light winds. Saturday brings a chance of showers and thunderstorms after 5 p.m. with a high near 83. Widespread rain and thunderstorms are likely Saturday night, with a 90% chance of precipitation and potential rainfall up to 3/4 of an inch. Sunday will be cloudy early, then clearing, with a high near 74 and gusty northwest winds. Currently 81 degrees in Effingham.
11: Summer is cruising with my top down and the radio off.

King George and Heartland and Happy Friday. It is Chris Randolph, John Anderson coming up, Morgan Wallen after Kenny Chesney. And we're living in fast forward. I bet he is now. He's probably already in Vegas practicing for the residency that starts on the 19th.

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0: It's Morgan Wallen, and don't we? It's Chris Randolph. He's still taking a little bit of flack because of the Pittsburgh concert cancellation. We're going to play some Tim McGraw coming up next. Also, Tracy Lawrence and Jordan Davis, bar none by request. Happy Friday.
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0: Jordan Davis and Bar None, Chris Randolph coming up next. I'm thinking about buying a flight to Nashville just so I could see this. A hologram of Dierks Bentley is going to welcome guests to Nashville at the Nashville airport through July 31st. The Dierks hologram will also direct the folks to his Row 94 establishment.
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0: 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And join us at the Hope for Every Heart Family Fest Saturday, June 13th at the Cross at the Crossroads in Effingham. 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

0: 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Head windows rolled down. 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

0: That's Riley Green, Changed My Mind, and this is Chris Randolph. Well, Riley's tour has changed because Justin Moore changed his mind. He has suddenly canceled shows, but he says it's for health reasons. And we're getting a lot of calls, people saying, what's his health reasons? Everyone is assuming, you know, if you remember, he had a skiing accident where he really, really did some serious damage to one of his knees. And a lot of people think he's been wearing braces and stuff, and it's just probably just not getting better and not healing the way it needs to be. And you're just going to have to, he's probably just taking some time off for that. But we don't know. He has not given us anything official, but we'll keep you posted. Billy Currington coming up next.
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0: Lee Bryce and Rumor, and it's Chris Randolph. Time for me to go. Have a great weekend. Keep it right here. We'll keep the country music rolling for you, and I'll meet you down at the Twist and Shout with Mary Chapin Carpenter next.
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